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2: 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Next, Valerie Kaler in Performance Today. And in our Nebraska forecast, there's a severe thunderstorm warning for parts of Hitchcock, Red Willow, and Frontier counties until 8:15 Central, and for Hays County until 8:45 Central. There's a severe thunderstorm watch for portions of the southwest and south central Nebraska until midnight Central Time, with a lower chance of showers and thunderstorms in the west and a higher chance in central and the east.
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5: Composer-pianist Amy Beach was passionate about music education. She wrote a list of 10 commandments for young composers. Learn composition technique, listen carefully, analyze Bach, Haydn, Mozart. But it's the 10th commandment that packs the biggest punch. She said, technique is valuable only as a means to an end. You must first have something to say, something which demands expression from the depth of your soul. If you feel and you know how to express what you feel, you make others feel. From APM American Public Media, this is Performance Today. I'm Valerie Kaler. Chamber music from Amy Beach at the Spoleto Festival USA ahead. Here's a piece that composer Missy Mazzoli says starts out deceptively simple, but quickly spirals into something just within the limits of the pianist's control. Heartbreaker by Missy Mazzoli.

0: That piano quintet, written in 1907 by American composer Amy Beach. We heard it from a concert at the Spoleto Festival USA in Charleston, South Carolina. Hedja Mujijevic played piano. Livia Sohn and Benjamin Beilman were the violinists. Gabriela Diaz, viola, and Nina Lee, cello. Our broadcast of that performance made possible by Bank of America, the ETV Endowment of South Carolina, and the John Covington and Robert Lukey Fund for the Performing Arts. Amy Beach was a musical force. As a young woman, she appeared to be starting a world-class career as a pianist. But at the age of 18, she married a man who believed young women should not be making their own money. She brought her piano career to a halt and turned her creativity toward composing. She developed a distinctive American voice in music and broke new ground for women in the profession. Composer and pianist Amy Beach. Coming up in just a moment, composer Missy Mazzoli transforms the orchestra into a hurdy-gurdy. 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
7: There's a severe thunderstorm warning for parts of Hays and Dawson counties until 8:45 Central, Frontier County until 9 Central, and for Hitchcock and Red Willow counties until 9:30 Central.
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0: The Symphonia for Orbiting Spheres by Missy Mazzoli. Music originating from an idea to somehow write a piece in the shape of the solar system. Mazzoli spent a long time sketching out different possibilities, ended up creating lots of smaller musical loops within larger loops, which reminded her of rotations within a larger orbit. We heard Mazzoli's Symphonia for Orbiting Spheres from a concert at St. John the Divine Church in Houston, Texas. Conductor Johannes Debus led the ensemble Rocco. And maybe you heard some unusual sounds in that performance. At times, members of the brass section played harmonicas and melodicas. In a moment, the ensemble inspired by a bug-loving artist. 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
1: 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Along with my father, Bob Stewart, you'll hear conversation about how the railroad helped shape America and its music, including its influence on my new composition, 24 American Caprices. 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
1: My first movie was a movie that scared my pants off, and I'll never forget that.
0: After making E.T. and Close Encounters of the Third Kind years ago, he returns to the theme of extraterrestrials in the new film, Disclosure Day. 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
2: 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I'm Garrett Farrell. Thanks for listening. There's a tornado warning for northwest Hitchcock and northeast Dundee counties until 9:15 p.m. Central Time, accompanied by 3-inch hail. There's also a severe thunderstorm warning for parts of Hays and Chase counties until 9:15 p.m. Central, and for Hitchcock and Dundee counties until 9:30 Central.
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0: I love how Camille Saint-Saëns launches us into this cello concerto. No introduction, no warm-up. The door is slammed open and the cello strides in, arms waving. You know it's got something to say. In fact, it feels like this impassioned speech actually began one room over. And by the time the door to this room flies open, we're joining this rant in progress. The cello's already built up a full head of steam and is making a case for something in a most vigorous manner. From APM, American Public Media, this is Performance Today. I'm Valerie Kaler. The Cello Concerto No. 1 by Camille Saint-Saëns on the way from a concert in Turin, Italy. Also on the way, snapshots of desert plant life from composer Viet Quang, who was one of the 20 composers that cellist Ingvald Segev asked for new music during the worst of the pandemic. Pieces she could record when social gatherings were simply not happening. Viet Quang came up with a piece for 8 cellos with the idea that Ingvald Segev could play all 8 parts, one on top of the other, overdubbed like a pop music recording. This is called Room to Move.

0: Composer Arturo Marquez described that as taking a little piece of Veracruz, Mexico, and sharing it with the world. Music inspired by a dance very popular in the city of Veracruz, where the public square is closed down two or three times a week and taken over by a dance called danzón. So far, Arturo Marquez has written 9 pieces based on the danzón. We just heard the most popular of that set, his danzón number 2 from 1994. Originally written for orchestra, Marquez made that arrangement for violinist Anna Kiko Myers. She was joined by pianist Fabio Bedini, a performance at the Libero Theater in Santa Barbara, California, an event presented by the Community Arts Music Association of Santa Barbara. In a moment, there's more to desert plant life than cactus and tumbleweeds. This is Performance Today from APM.
1: Adam Wiener, lead singer of Low Cut Connie, says in a time of division, the world more than ever needs artists.
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0: As a child, Viet Quang was an explorer. He left no stone unturned in his yard in his quest for insects and creatures. But then he developed an aversion to the outdoors. Dirt? No, thank you. Bugs? Absolutely not. He kept his hands clean until the pandemic, when he had a nice yard just begging to be tamed and plenty of time on his hands to do so. Viet Quang became a gardener, came to love tending for his patch of land, and he developed a deep appreciation for the incredible plant life surrounding us. When he moved from his home in lush, verdant Marietta, Georgia, to the southwestern desert, he still found plenty of native plants to admire in his new landscape. Let's hear music he wrote inspired by plants that, in his words, make it work here in the Mojave. The ensemble Windsync here playing Century Plant, followed by Joshua Tree, from a piece called Flora by Viet Quang.

0: A couple highlights from a piece called Flora by Viet Quang. Musical vignettes of plants that survive and thrive in the Mojave Desert. We heard Century Plant and Joshua Tree. The ensemble Windsync gave that performance at Clemson University in Clemson, South Carolina. A concert presented by the Yuzi Chamber Music Series. Windsync got together at Rice University's Shepherd School of Music in 2009. And like many long-term groups, they've had some turnover throughout their time. Two founding members remain in the current lineup, flutist Garrett Hudson and French horn player Annie Hochhalder. Windsync is at the forefront of playing new music for wind quintet and having a lot of fun doing it. Always great to feature their work here on PT. In a moment, quick, name your favorite astronomer slash composer. Big hint coming up next on Performance Today from APM.
1: I'm Curtis Stewart, violinist and composer. Join me for I Am the Migration. Along with my father, Bob Stewart, you'll hear conversation about how the railroad helped shape America and its music, including its influence on my new composition, 24 American Caprices. I Am the Migration from American Public Media.
2: 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In our Nebraska forecast, there's a severe thunderstorm warning for parts of Chase and Hays counties until 10 p.m. Central, parts of Dundee and Hitchcock counties until 10:30 Central, and a flash flood warning also for Hitchcock and Dundee counties until 2 a.m. Tonight, lows hit 57 in the South Panhandle, around 60 in the North Panhandle and North Central, upper 60s for the Southwest, South Central, and Northeast, 73 in the Southeast.
0: We're about to hear a piece by French composer Camille Saint-Saëns. Although simply calling him a composer doesn't really do the man justice. He had a profound sense of curiosity, dabbled in math and science, and for his entire long life, he was a rather serious amateur astronomer. When Saint-Saëns was 23 years old, he sold his first set of compositions to a publisher, which gave him a tremendous thrill, not just because somebody bought his music, but because with that money, he could afford to buy his own telescope. With that telescope, he followed a big comet through the sky that summer and fall in 1858. He made a careful study of double stars and the colors of stars. He made a point of knowing when and where unusual eclipses were coming up and scheduled concerts so he could be in the right place at the right time to see them. So let me go back and rephrase. We're about to hear a piece by French composer and serious amateur astronomer Camille Saint-Saëns. Here's young Italian cellist Ettore Pagano with the RAI National Symphony Orchestra led by Andres Orozco Estrada, with the Cello Concerto No. 1 by Camille Saint-Saëns.

0: signals something beautiful, Nebraska Public Media. I'm Garrett Farrell. Thanks for joining us tonight. In our Nebraska forecast, there's a severe thunderstorm warning for Custer County until 10:15 Central, and for parts of Dawson, Gosper, Boyd, Holt, Dundee, and Hitchcock counties until 10:30 Central Time.
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1: A heat wave is broiling several states just in time for America's 250th birthday celebration. So how do you do the outdoor picnic, the cookout, the big party, the fireworks, outdoors, and stay safe? On the next Morning Edition from NPR News.

0: And it's really only because of friendship that that work exists at all. The very first symphony in G major from Cyril Scott. Martin Brabbins there at the podium, conducting the BBC Philharmonic.
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and it comes dancing into the hour in just a bit. I'm Melanie Renata, and this is Music Through the Night. He is known as the father of the piano, yet Muzio Clementi published more than 20 symphonies. They are, however, his least known pieces of music. Here, the Philharmonia Orchestra shares his fourth symphony in D major, Francesco Davalos, at the podium.

0: Just bubbling over with enthusiasm, pianist Rudolf Buchbinder, cellist Heinrich Schiff, and clarinetist Sabina Meyer with Gassenauer, Beethoven's fourth piano trio in B-flat major.
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2: America has always told its story through music, and from the beginning, that story has been one of global influence. I'm Marco Werman. As the United States celebrates its 250th birthday, the world pays tribute to the sounds and rhythms that have shaped the nation, from country and Latin pop to Delta blues and Afrobeat. 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

0: Haydn wrote nearly 70 string quartets. He basically invented them. So he got to play around a bit. He filled that one with birdsong, and thus his 32nd string quartet in C is known as the Bird, the Kodaly Quartet performing.
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1: America has always told its story through music, and from the beginning, that story has been one of global influence. I'm Marco Werman. As the United States celebrates its 250th birthday, the world pays tribute to the sounds and rhythms that have shaped the nation, from country and Latin pop to Delta blues and Afrobeat. 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
5: Girl, I'm a... 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
1: 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I'm E. Martinez in Los Angeles, California.
2: And I'm Michelle Martin in Washington, D.C. Good morning. Today is the eve of the 250th birthday of the United States. Tomorrow, there will be celebrations of Independence Day, large and small, all across the country, many of which are being affected by intense heat. In a few minutes, we'll get some advice on how to cope with that, but we're going to start with details about the 4th.
1: NPR culture correspondent Anastasia Siulkas has been tracking the festivities across the U.S. So what are some of the difficult choices some people are going to have to make about public events?
3: Well, that heat wave is extending from Texas all the way up and down the East Coast. And officials across much of the country are going to have to make some

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0: It's Morning Edition from NPR News. I'm Ian Martinez in Los Angeles, California.
1: And I'm Michelle Martin in Washington, D.C. Good morning. Today is the eve of the 250th birthday of the United States. Tomorrow, there will be celebrations of Independence Day, large and small, all across the country, many of which are being affected by intense heat. In a few minutes, we'll get some advice on how to cope with that, but we're going to start with details about the 4th.
0: NPR culture correspondent Anastasia Siulkas has been tracking the festivities across the U.S. So what are some of the difficult choices some people are going to have to make about public events?
2: Well, that heat wave is extending from Texas all the way up and down the East Coast. And officials across much of the country are going to have to make some tough decisions, potentially at the last minute. But some places have already decided to cancel or cut back on their festivities, eh? The city of Philadelphia, which of course is central to our independence story, has already decided to substantially cut its annual 4th of July parade route. Many communities in Colorado, like Durango and Vail, have canceled their fireworks displays due to the risk of wildfires. And it's not clear yet what's going to happen in Washington, D.C., where President Trump has, of course, been emphasizing this 250th anniversary.
0: Yeah, that's the big spot that everyone's looking at, because the Great American State Fair is out there and on the National Mall, and it's going to be out there in blazing heat no matter what.
2: That's right. Yesterday afternoon, Morning Edition producer Lindsay Totty headed out to the mall to check out the state fair. It was 101 degrees, and it felt like 114 with the heat index. And for security reasons, metal and glass water bottles aren't allowed, so folks can only bring in or buy plastic ones. And water is priced like at an airport. It's $5 for a 20-ounce bottle. A lemonade is $10. But there are also hydration stations.

0: Congo. America has always told its story through music, and from the beginning, that story has been one of global influence. I'm Marco Werman. As the United States celebrates its 250th birthday, the world pays tribute to the sounds and rhythms that have shaped the nation, from country and Latin pop to Delta blues and Afrobeat. That musical celebration, next time on The World.
1: That's today at 3 Central.
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3: If we can lift up truth in the cradle of the Confederacy, if we can lift up truth in the heart of Dixie, then there's not a place in America that can say, well, they can do that there, but we can't do it here.
2: Confronting our past to chart our future on the next Reveal.
1: And that's tomorrow at 6 a.m. Central here on Nebraska Public Media. 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
5: This week on The Sam Sanders Show, Chef Samin Nosrat. She found fame with her hit cookbook, Salt, Fat, Acid, Heat. But to her surprise, it didn't feel good.
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4: 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I'm Garrett Farrell, filling in for Genevieve Randall this morning. In our Nebraska forecast for parts of Dundee, Hitchcock, and Red Willow counties, there's a flood warning until this afternoon. Highs in the low to mid-90s today with a low chance of thunderstorms in the Panhandle, South Central, and Northeast. Tonight, a higher chance of storms, especially in central and eastern Nebraska. Lows in the 60s for most of the state, 57 in the South Panhandle, 72 in the Southeast.
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8: The American rail system is a metaphor for how culture has changed over the centuries. The train and moving around America give you a look inside the psychology of Black American creativism. Movement is freeing, because you escape certain oppressions, but also leaves holes in your personal memory that you have a hard time overcoming. To celebrate America's 250th anniversary, I look to my own family's American story. From the Underground Railroad to the rail lines that wind through your city, trains run through our story, underpinning our American identity. I'm Curtis Stewart, violinist and composer. My father, Bob Stewart, is a musician and educator of what some call America's classical music, jazz. For the next hour, you'll hear conversation about how the railroad helped shape America and its music, including its influence on my new composition, 24 American Caprices. This is I Am the Migration from American Public Media. Songs of hope, loss, ownership, labor, and flight have deeply impacted my family and my music. My 24 American Caprices are inspired by a kaleidoscope of recorded American music with some honorary American additions. In the full meaning of caprice, these violin fragments dance and sing lightly from inspiration to ornamentation, creating playful musical dialogue around American lineage and individual perspective in classical music.

0: Robert is an expert and educator of jazz music, America's classical music. So, Dad, you and I are always talking about American history and how we find ourselves in it, sometimes through the lens of jazz history. When you were teaching at Juilliard, teaching jazz history, I know you were really into Louis Armstrong and how he moved around the country, meeting various jazz artists and how that movement shaped his sound.
1: So Louis Armstrong started working on the riverboats with a gentleman named Fate Marable, band leader. And up until that, he was kind of raw. He was being kind of trained by his, what he called his uncle, with King Oliver. But Fate Marable was a real teacher, and he taught him about key signatures. He taught him about the style of playing. There's lots of people who were doing that same process and moving to New York, like Jelly Roll Morton and King Oliver and a bunch of other musicians. The Dodds brothers, Baby Dodds and Johnny Dodds, clarinet and drums, made that same movement and were in Chicago around the same time as Louis Armstrong decided to go.
0: And how did that movement change the music itself? Did anything happen between New Orleans and Chicago in terms of Louis Armstrong's playing, or did that change more when he went to New York?
1: His playing didn't really change that much, but what it was doing was introducing a style of music to the whole world. Chicago was like the world. New Orleans wasn't really. They were playing a style of music in Chicago, and he taught them a whole other way to swing, and Louis Armstrong reinforced that. And so it therefore gave, it opened up a whole other path going east and west of this music rather than just the path, migration path from south to north. And so therefore music suddenly spread, and eventually Armstrong left Chicago for a period with Fletcher Henderson, was invited to New York to play at the Rosemont Ballroom for primarily white audience. Matter of fact, only white audience. The only people black in there were servants, even in New York.
0: And what was the effect of Louis Armstrong on in the New York scene and the Fletcher Henderson band?
1: It was even more dramatic than the effect of King Oliver coming to Chicago, because in New York they were comparatively playing really, they thought they were swinging, but they were playing really square in a certain kind of way, because everything was very staccato. That's what they were doing in Chicago with King Oliver. And that's where Louis Armstrong came to New York playing. When he came to New York playing that way, he totally turned everything around. So suddenly all the band started swinging differently than they were when he got there. He was scatting and doing all kinds of stuff, you know, on the bandstand, which is just like totally turned the scene out.
0: It's so clear that the movement of peoples is what
1: right.
0: creates...
1: Right, bringing stuff from different places and therefore creating this third thing.

0: That was one of my 24 American Caprices, inspired by Take the A-Train by Billy Strayhorn, commissioned by American Public Media. I'm Curtis Stewart. This is I Am the Migration. So the movement of Louis Armstrong, just that one person, the movement of him from New Orleans to Chicago to New York, back to Chicago, maps the beginnings of this very American art form, jazz, and its various forms. I think that's one of the interesting things about our time is that, you know, the Black American experience of, like, you know, people being displaced through slavery and coming to a place and then having to transition from slavery out of slavery is not a new idea. There's been slaves throughout history. Mm. The difference with us is that it has been recorded.
1: Yeah, right.
0: To have a recording. Can you imagine getting a recording of the slaves from Eastern Europe? You know, that's what Dvorak tried to do with his Slavonic dances.
1: Uh-huh.
0: But it's still not a record. Like, you know, Bartok tried to do that by recording his folk music. But there isn't a literal recording of...
1: I see. So that was the folk music of who were considered slaves.
0: Yeah, right.
1: Oh, I see.
0: But, you know, years after they were slaves. As in our case, we are witnessing history in real time.

0: That was My Caprice, inspired by Young, Gifted, and Black by Nina Simone, part of my 24 American Caprices. So, Dad, you moved to New York, and you moved from Philadelphia from school. But before that, our family kind of moved around quite a bit.
1: Well, kind of. I mean, as you just said it like that, I kind of saw the handwriting on the wall just like some of the people in The Warmth of Other Suns saw the handwriting on the wall, and they figured they needed to move. Some of the other families who were in Florida or Mississippi, I'm not sure, Alabama, Mississippi, one, and they saw the limitations of where they were, and they had to move, so they moved north. That's exactly what I felt. In Philadelphia at that time, they were, now, this is Philadelphia, hello, you know? They had two unions. They had a black union and a white union. And the black folks couldn't join the white union. So,
0: and this is 1968.
1: This is when I graduated from college, right? This is 1966.
0: So you felt this limitation where you were.
1: And absolutely. I mean, I had no idea because nobody was. And I went to the one gig that the black union orchestra was playing. And the black concertmaster or the black contractor gave me such a hard way to go. I was like, why are you yelling at me? You know, this is the one place I have to go, and I'm being yelled at? Get out of here.
0: Mm.
1: And so I said, I really didn't have any choice in terms of staying there, because if the black guy's treating me like that and the white folks don't want to let me in their union, you know, what am I supposed to do? Quit playing? No.
0: Mm.
1: So I didn't have a choice. I had to go to New York. I had to figure out someplace else to be.
0: Because you wanted to play.
1: I wanted to play, and the opportunity was not there.

0: two caprices from my 24 American Caprices, inspired by Taylor Swift's Shake It Off and Dolly Parton's 9 to 5, which was commissioned by American Public Media. I'm Curtis Stewart. This is I Am the Migration. So, Dad, with all those trials and tribulations, movement and travels, you could have stopped. You could have given up.
1: A lot of people did. A lot of people are still in Philadelphia now. Matter of fact, all my friends, when I graduated from high college, smoked me on their instruments. You know, like, I paled in comparison to how well they played. Hmm. And they're still in Philly.
0: Right.
1: I couldn't do much worse in New York than I was doing in Philadelphia. I wasn't working. I had the one gig at Your Father's Mustache one day a week. And how worse could it be? And so I just took the chance and moved to New York.
0: Mm.
1: And things started happening.

0: For my 24 American Caprices, those were inspired by John Coltrane's Giant Steps. John Coltrane was also from Philly, like my dad, and Bob Dylan's Blowin' in the Wind, which was commissioned by American Public Media. In just a moment, you'll hear more about how moving around the country by rail helped write my own family story. I'm Curtis Stewart. This is I Am the Migration from American Public Media.
1: Do you want to hear performances from Nebraska stages but missed this week's Nebraska concerts? 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The archive is up for 30 days after the show airs. 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
2: 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Opening tonight is Another World, a dark animated fairy tale exploring forgiveness in the face of hatred and despair. Continuing is My Father's Shadow, theross.org.

0: This is I Am the Migration from American Public Media. I'm Curtis Stewart. My father, Bob Stewart, is an expert and educator of jazz music. We were talking about Isabella Wilkerson's book, The Warmth of Other Suns, and we were talking about the history of the Great Migration. And that book itemizes, I think, three or four families that move around and they
1: leave the South.
0: They leave the South. You discovered that book, I think, shortly after learning something new about our family.
1: Oh, just as far as I had known, the whole family had come from Ohio. That's the only thing my grandfather spoke about. And I was with my grandfather. I was born in 45, and we lived with my grandparents starting around 49 or something like that, all the way up until I graduated college, which was in 66, so for all those years I was with him, and far as I knew, we were from Ohio. The family generally was from Ohio. And my grandfather passed away in 1982. We went to Ohio to see some of his relatives from all of my family, my grandfather's relatives from Ohio. And when I got there, I discovered that my family was from Mississippi. Mm-hmm. That my grandfather's, all his 12 brothers and sisters came from Mississippi. I was flabbergasted. I mean, every time I say it out loud, my mouth is hung open. I couldn't believe it. And I, by that time, I had discovered Isabel Wilkerson's book, and I realized that all those years I had been teaching jazz history, kind of as an observer of the migration, the Great Migration, and then come to discover after 20 plus years of teaching that history, I was the history. Mm. I mean, I had to sit down. I couldn't believe it. So I had to totally reorient myself, orientate myself to the fact that I am the migration. I'm not just an observer of this amazing time in the history of the United States. And I'm every time I even say it out loud, I get flabbergasted all over again. I can't even talk right now because I had to really sit down and think about that and then read the book again and realize that rather than teaching the jazz history at that point from an observer point of view, I had to change how I taught it as a participant.

0: That was Amazing Grace from my 24 American Caprices. So, Dad, that must have been a real moment there. You thought we were from Ohio, but learned at a late age that our family was actually from Mississippi. Did your grandfather ever tell you that we were from anywhere other than Ohio?
1: He was a minister. Mm-hmm. And I remember we took a vacation, and we went, and he went to Tennessee, you know, because he went back to visit some people that he pastored when he was in Tennessee. And I remember having a breakfast of grits and salmon, you know, which is like nobody eats grits and salmon in New York or even Newport, Rhode Island, you know, even having grits and salmon. So it was like, what? And so I didn't really understand why we were there, other than that was one of the churches he taught at leaving, having left Mississippi. But I didn't, you know, I didn't think he was coming from Mississippi to be there. I thought he'd come from Ohio to be there. My brother and I, we went to, what was it, Lookout Mountain or somewhere like that. There's a natural bridge or something. And my brother and I, who were at this point like 8 and 6, we come upon a water fountain, and my brother said, "Oh, look, look, I want to get some white water." I said, "No, I want some colored water." And so everybody around were kind of chuckling. And so we went to these water fountains. One was a white water fountain. The other one was a colored water fountain. It's kind of lets you know how ridiculous that is.
2: Mm-hmm.
1: And we drank water. Mm. That was the first instance I ever had that there was... And I still didn't know it until years later.
2: Right.
1: We were just many people were chuckling. I said, "Why is that funny?"
2: Right. It's just kind of this unknown, like, what's happening here? Something's here that I don't know.
1: White water, colored water.

0: From my 24 American Caprices, that was inspired by Kendrick Lamar's Complexion. Dad, you were talking about dealing with the ghosts of segregation, in a way, when you were young. Are there any other situations you can remember?
1: When I was 15 or so, I went to Louisiana to visit my father. Because on my father's side, they were from Louisiana. Mm-hmm. My mother's side was the people that were supposed to have been from Ohio. And we went into the train station, and it was a rectangular building, long, and you come in the front door and the long end, and you go all the way to the other end where the windows were to buy the tickets or to check on the train. And there's like bare wood floors and wooden folding chairs around the perimeter of the two long sides of the rectangular building. And as you go in on the left side, about two thirds of the way through the room, there was a window. And I went to the window and looked in the window. And then there was a whole other room on the other side, a huge room, and it had carpets on the floor, it had cushioned chairs, it had lighting in each one of these little sections that was a carpet, very posh, a chandelier hanging up in the middle of the room. And I didn't really quite understand what that was until I thought about it a little bit afterwards, and that was a segregated train station. Hmm. And I never did mention it to my stepmother. I never to ask her, what is this? And the other experience I had down there in Shreveport when I was around that same 15, 16, and my cousins and I would go to movies. We went to the movie theater, it was after 9 o'clock. And I walked toward the front of the theater where the lights and things were. They said, no, Bobby, come on, let's go over this way. I said, yeah, okay. So we went around to the side of the building, had to go up like two flights of like filthy steps, and got at the top, and this black woman told us, you can't come in because it's after 9 o'clock. And they said, okay, come on, let's go get some donuts. You know, and I felt like somebody just peed on my leg. And I was like really disturbed, but I didn't want to make them feel bad, so I never said anything to them. They went out and got someplace and got some donuts. Mm. But I never did really mention it.
0: Because they were experiencing the segregation.
1: But they, it wasn't a thing to them. That's just regular. It's just regular. This is the way it is. You know, let's go get some donuts.
0: Mm-hmm. And you're experiencing that coming to visit family from the north.
1: From Philadelphia or New York or wherever we happen to be at Newport, Rhode Island, or wherever we happen to be at the time.

0: That was one of my caprices inspired by Duke Ellington's Mood Indigo, specifically the Ella Fitzgerald version. These 24 American caprices are a place where all my musical train lines meet. I think of them as a way for me to celebrate all the shades of America within me with music, to fill the holes I may have with art, either historic or personal, to remain present and connected in the full truth of our history. In that way, we are the history. We celebrate what others were able to create when they moved through our own stories. As they escaped oppression, they created cultural memories that resonate through our lives. So we are so fortunate to be able to look back 250 years and create some inspiration for the next quarter millennia. I Am the Migration was produced by Scott Blankenship. Special thanks to Julie Amaker and to Cameron Wiley for doing the broadcast mix. Ty Murray was the violinist on The American Caprice based on Dolly Parton's 9 to 5. And Melissa White was the violinist on The Caprice based on Sister Rosetta Tharpe's This Train. 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
3: 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Thanks for listening this July 3rd. I'm Garrett Farrell, filling in for Genevieve Randall. No Nebraska concerts this week. Instead, we'll be playing all American music this hour.

Aaron Copland's Fanfare for the Common Man, as performed by Canadian Brass. Copland was requested to write this piece by Cincinnati Symphony Orchestra conductor Eugene Goossens around the time the U.S. entered World War II. Inspired by Henry Wallace's Century of the Common Man proclamation, Copland wrote the fanfare in honor of the ordinary people helping with the war effort. Thanks for listening to Nebraska Public Media. I'm Garrett Farrell, filling in for Genevieve Randall this morning. For this hour of morning concert, we're listening to all American music. Next, we'll hear the second movement, Summer, from Mark O'Connor's American Seasons, performed by Metamorphosen, led by Scott Yu, featuring Mark O'Connor on violin.

Summer from the American Seasons by Mark O'Connor, performed by Metamorphose and led by Scott Yu with Mark O'Connor on violin. The American Seasons is loosely based on Vivaldi's The Four Seasons and depicts American life through American folk music. Coming up is Fantasy Variations on American National Songs by Henry Hertz, performed by Philip Martin on piano.

Fantasy Variations on American National Songs by Henry Hertz, performed by Philip Martin on piano. During his career, Hertz was a celebrated pianist and traveled extensively, spending 4 years in the United States. Hertz, along with other European musicians touring the U.S., often composed variations of American folk music for his performances. This piece takes those ideas and strings them together into a cohesive tribute to traditional American music. In a moment, we'll hear an orchestral arrangement of the Star-Spangled Banner Festival Overture on the American National Air by Dudley Buck, performed by the USAF Heritage of America Band, conducted by Larry H. Lang. Tonight on television, celebrate America's 250th birthday with live music, dance, and fireworks from the U.S. Capitol. Watch a Capitol 4th 250th weekend celebration tonight at 7 Central and again tomorrow night at 9 Central, all on Nebraska Public Media.

An orchestral arrangement of the Star-Spangled Banner Festival Overture on the American National Air by Dudley Buck, performed by the USAF Heritage of America Band led by Larry H. Lang. After graduating from college, Buck left for Europe to study music. When he returned to the United States, he worked in various churches as an organist, one of which was destroyed in the Great Chicago Fire. For the U.S. Centennial, Buck and Sidney Lanier were commissioned to write a cantata. Now for the U.S. Semi-Quincentennial, we hear one of his best-known works. Coming up, we'll hear a song of Democracy by Howard Hanson, who conducts the Eastman Rochester Symphony Orchestra.

Song of Democracy, performed by the Eastman Rochester Symphony Orchestra, led by the piece's composer, Howard Hansen. A Nebraska native, Hansen was born and raised in Wahoo and later studied music at Luther College. This piece was inspired by the poetry of Walt Whitman and written for the 100th anniversary of the National Educational Association and the 50th anniversary of the Music Educators National Conference. At its premiere with the National Symphony Orchestra, 23,000 people were in attendance, after which it became popular among high school choruses for its promotion of inclusive and democratic ideals. Next, the new Federal Overture, composed by James Hewitt, performed by Sinfonia Finlandia, led by Patrik Galoi.

The new Federal Overture by James Hewitt, performed by the Sinfonia Finlandia, led by Patrick Galwa. James Hewitt was a composer and arranger who was born in England but relocated to New York City in late 1792. Most of his published works were arrangements of British composers, though he did publish about 160 of his own compositions. Many of those pieces, like this one, reflect the musical traditions of the time. Next, we'll hear Irving Berlin's God Bless America, performed by the Cincinnati Pops Orchestra, led by Eric Kunzel.

0: Irving Berlin's rendition of God Bless America. We heard Eric Kunzel and the Cincinnati Pops in that recording. Thanks for listening to Morning Concert today. That's it for this edition of the show. Don't worry, plenty more pieces of great classical music for this 4th of July season coming up on Afternoon Concert and Classics by Request.
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Louis Moreau Gottschalk's Union, a concert paraphrase on American national airs. We heard that music performed by pianist Alan Feinberg on today's afternoon concert. This is Nebraska Public Media. Next is When Johnny Comes Marching Home. We'll hear an arrangement of this tune from the American Civil War performed by the Canadian Brass.

That was When Johnny Comes Marching Home. We heard an arrangement of that work performed by the Canadian Brass on today's afternoon concert. This is Nebraska Public Media. I'm Penelope Morrow. Glad to be here with you, hanging out on this Friday ahead of the 4th of July. I hope y'all are having a safe holiday season. Next up, it's Samuel Coleridge Taylor's music, inspired by Longfellow's poem of Hiawatha. We'll be enjoying the Hiawathan Sketches, which predate Taylor's later work on the same subject matter, played here on the violin by David Juritz with piano by Michael Dussek.

Hiawathan Sketches, music which predates Samuel Coleridge Taylor's later work inspired by Longfellow's poetry on Hiawatha. We heard performing there in that recording violinist David Juritz and pianist Michael Dussek. You're listening to Classical Music on Nebraska Public Media. This is Afternoon Concert. Next is music by Florence Price. It's The Oak. We'll hear the Women's Philharmonic performing this tone poem with conductor Apo Su.

0: That was a tone poem by Florence Price called The Oak. We heard it performed there by the Women's Philharmonic with conductor Apo Su. 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
1: I'm Stephen Hill. On the next Arts of Space, we celebrate America's independence with film music by Brian Keene, Peter Ostrushko, and Patrick O'Hearn. 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
0: Next up on today's afternoon concert, we've got music by Vernon Duke. This is Autumn in New York. We'll hear it performed by violinist Anne Akiko Myers with piano by Rego Chida.

Autumn in New York. Music by Vernon Duke, who changed his name from Vladimir Dukaleski when he moved to New York. We heard violinist Anne Akiko Myers performing there with pianist Reiko Uchida. Thanks for listening to Nebraska Public Media today. This is Afternoon Concert. We've only got one work left for you for today's afternoon concert, and then we're on to Classics by Request, with a lot more music on American themes for this 4th of July from all across the spectrum of what it means to be an American, actually. I'm really excited for the playlist that we've got put together for you coming up at 1 p.m. Central. Before we get to that, though, we'll finish this hour with some music by Aaron Copland. The Promise of Living. Music from the Tender Land. We'll hear the Dallas Wind Symphony and Turtle Creek Chorale.

0: The Promise of Living, music from The Tender Land, Aaron Copland's music. 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Thanks for listening to Nebraska Public Media on this Friday afternoon. That's it for Afternoon Concert, but that's not it for classical music yet this afternoon. 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
0: 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I'm Penelope Morrow, excited to see what y'all have on the docket for today's show. We've got a lot of American music for you this edition of CBR, as we're just a day away from the 4th of July. That includes music from all over the spectrum of what it means to be an American today. We'll have some music by native composers, as well as by Native composers from places that folks might not often think of when it comes to Native Americans. Before we get to that, though, we'll start things off with America the Beautiful. Music from Steve. We'll hear this piece, composed by Samuel Ward and Catherine Bates, performed by the Sinfonia Varsovia.

Opening today's Classic Spy Request, that was America the Beautiful. Music by Samuel Ward and Catherine Bates. We heard it performed there by a trio of tenors, Nathan Graner, Daniel Montenegro, and tenor Mauricio O'Reilly, performing there with the Sinfonia Varsovia, led by Frank McNamara. You're listening to classical music on Classics by Request this day before the 4th of July. Next, it's Manuel de Falla's music, Nights in the Gardens of Spain, performed here by Josep Colom and the City of Granada Orchestra.

0: Nights in the Gardens of Spain. We heard that music brought to us by Rachel in Lincoln on today's Classics by Request and performed by the City of Granada Orchestra with pianist Josep Colom. Thanks for listening again to Nebraska Public Media today, as well as for joining me, Penelope Morrow, for some nice classical music this day before the 4th of July. Our next request is a pair of pieces brought to us by Renee in Lincoln, who would like to honor the Native Americans on this Independence Day, remembering their suffering and continuing struggles for justice and human dignity. We'll start things off with music composed by Lewis W. Ballard from his Four American Indian Piano Preludes. This first part is Ombasca, or Daylight, which we'll hear played on the piano by Emmanuel Arculi. After that, we'll hear some Hawaiian music, Lot Koe's Hei Aloha No O Honolulu, or Goodbye to Honolulu. We'll hear it played on the guitar by Keolo Beamer, who also sings in this upcoming recording. That's here in just a moment.
1: This July 4th marks the 250th anniversary of the Declaration of Independence, a recognition of the United States as a sovereign democratic nation. We've got special music for the holiday weekend, including a world premiere written to commemorate the semiquincentennial. On the next performance today from APM.
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two pieces played back to back there of Native American origin. The first was music by Lewis W. Ballard. That was part of his Four American Indian Piano Preludes, Movement 1, Ombasca, or Daylight. We heard that music performed by Emmanuel Arciuli. After that, the piece that just ended was Hei Aloha No O Honolulu by Lot Kawe. That was performed on the guitar by Keo Beamer. 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Our next one of those comes to us from an anonymous listener. It's from Charles Ives' Holiday Symphony. This is part 3, the 4th of July. We'll hear the Chicago Symphony Orchestra.

0: music meant to depict a fireworks show from the perspective of a young man. We heard Charles Ives' music performed there by the Chicago Symphony Orchestra. 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This is Classics by Request. That previous piece came to us from an anonymous listener. Same for this next anonymous listener who wanted to honor the contributions of Black Americans to our country. We'll be enjoying Florence Price's music first. Dances in the Canebrakes, also performed here, is William Grant Still's Romance for alto, sax, and piano.
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1: It's 2 p.m. Central, which means it's time for us to enjoy our major work for this edition of Classics by Request. This Friday, our major work comes to us from Jess, who just wanted to hear Simple Gifts from Aaron Copland's Appalachian Spring. We'll hear the whole suite, performed here by the Boston Symphony Orchestra.

Appalachian Spring. Music by Aaron Copland. We heard him leading the Boston Symphony Orchestra in that performance. This is Nebraska Public Media, and you're again listening to Afternoon Concert. And classics by request. Our next one of those requests, that is, comes to us from Jean in GI. This is the third movement of Ferdy Groffé's Grand Canyon Suite, called On the Trail. We'll hear it performed by the Eastman Rochester Symphony Orchestra.

from the Grand Canyon Suite of Ferdy Groffet. That was Movement 3, On the Trail. We heard that movie picked out for us thanks to Gene in GI for today's Classics by Request. 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Continuing on to our next piece of great classical music, Margaret brings us Tara's theme from Gone with the Wind. We'll hear Max Steiner's music performed by Itzhak Perlman and the Boston Pops.

Tara's theme, music from Gone with the Wind. We heard Max Steiner's music, performed there by the Boston Pops Orchestra, John Williams, and violinist Itzhak Perlman, thanks to Margaret, who picked that work out for us. 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William and Lincoln is our next requester. This is The General's March from Patton. Jerry Goldsmith's music, performed here by Goldsmith, leading the London Symphony Orchestra.

0: The General's March. Music from Patton. Jerry Goldsmith's work was performed there by Goldsmith, leading the London Symphony Orchestra on this edition of Classics by Request, thanks to William in Lincoln. 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
0: Next and last for this edition of Classics by Request is music by Tchaikovsky. The 1812 Overture, music for canons and orchestra. We'll hear the Chicago Symphony Orchestra performing.

0: The 1812 Overture, music of Tchaikovsky. We heard it performed there by the Chicago Symphony Orchestra to end today's Classics by Request. That's it for this 4th of July special. Coming up here in just a little bit, it's The World, as well as All Things Considered. We've got news for you. We'll return to classical music, though, this evening, 8 to 10 p.m. Central, with Performance Today and your host, Valerie Keeler.
1: Rhythms from across the globe are woven into the fabric of the United States. 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

into this album also. When I was doing my researches, I find out that it was released on the Reagan era, the war on drugs. And that's one of the layer of it. And also, I wanted to bring African resilience to people, because we're living in times where people are wondering, how do we go by our life every day with the nonsense that is going on in the world? By all this hate that are coming from left and right, center, south, east, north, west, all over the place, how do we continue having a kind of survival

0: never been to Harlem or Woodstock or anywhere in the U.S., but in his head, he's traipsed across the country, his guitar on his back like a quiver. His English, he learned it listening to blues legends, Robert Johnson, Muddy Waters, Buddy Guy. On a recent night, he gigs in a tiny dive bar in Subotica, a nearby city. The crowd's small, but they're into it.
1: Very good music.
2: In my opinion, as a waiter, the music's fantastic. It didn't make me go to sleep.
0: Green says there's a small blues scene in Russian back home in St. Petersburg and Moscow, but he says singing the blues in Russian is like watching a film with voiceovers. Something essential is lost.
3: It's just like some mystic collaboration between sound of words and sound of guitar, for example. You know, it burns inside of you, yeah. Like a little fire, or maybe a great fire.
0: Lord, what will I see in the end? Green says he left Russia last fall in search of a more peaceful place to let those creative fires burn. He says he's got no plans to hitch a ride back anytime soon. For The World, I'm Jerry Haddon, Bačka Topola, Serbia.
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7: 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Watch a Capitol 4th 250th weekend celebration tonight at 7 Central and again tomorrow, Saturday night, 9 Central, all on Nebraska Public Media.